0: India and Pakistan signed a NATO-style mutual defence pact in Mecca as negotiations over reopening the Strait of Hormuz entered what could be their final stage. US President Donald Trump has said significant progress has been made, but Iran's parliament speaker and chief negotiator has mocked the White House on social media. Nikapa has the story from Washington.
1: Mohammed Ghalibaf, the chief negotiator, has made fun of Donald Trump on social media, saying, "Massive attack coming. Oh wait, never mind. They want to negotiate." He said that that is theatre of diplomacy and said that bullying, broken promises and fake news being used as leverage are a failed strategy.
0: Meanwhile, Donald Trump signed two new executive orders on Thursday seeking to restrict birthright citizenship, just weeks after the Supreme Court struck down his original attempt in a 6-3 ruling. The White House says the two orders tackle different aspects of the issue, and Jagruti Dave in Washington reports the first targets people travelling to the US specifically to give birth on American soil.
2: One is a ban on birth tourism, which the White House defines as an attempt by a foreign national to gain entry to the US for the purpose of giving birth. This expands on a 2020 federal amendment of visa rules to stop people from using short-term tourist or business visas to acquire citizenship for their newborn babies.
0: A United States Senate committee has voted along party lines to hold Dr. Anthony Fauci in contempt of Congress after the former government infectious disease chief invoked his Fifth Amendment right against self-incrimination more than 100 times during testimony last week. Senator Rand Paul, the Republican who chairs the Homeland Security Committee, says the contempt referral was made to the Justice Department on Thursday. Dr. Fauci's lawyer has called the vote a political stunt, saying his client has committed no crime.
3: The senator, from his point of view, believes that it came from a lab. And not only that, he accuses Dr. Fauci during his time in government of funding research in China that sparked the pandemic and then lying about it to Congress.
0: Ukraine has warned that deliveries of air defense missiles from its allies fell by a third in the first half of this year compared with the same period in 2025. The warning comes as Ukrainian President Volodymyr Zelensky says Russia is ramping up missile production ahead of a likely winter campaign targeting the country's energy infrastructure. The European Commission last week released nearly €3.5 billion, approximately $3.8 billion, earmarked for drones, missiles, air defence and fighter jets. William Dentillo reports from Brussels.
4: The country's President Volodymyr Zelensky has issued a stark warning that Russia is bolstering its missile production ahead of a likely winter campaign to again target Ukraine's energy infrastructure.
0: From Feature Story News in New York, I'm Mitch McCann, and that was The Week in Review.

0: forgive you.
1: Well, hello there. 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

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Sort of up and down the floor. You got dimples in your jaw. Sort of up and down.

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3: Welcome to Art of the Song. 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
4: We all have a song to sing, whether it be music, writing, painting, or simply living life as a work of art. The world needs your creative voice.
3: Please join us in the next hour as we offer music and stimulating conversation with people who are using their creativity to make a difference.
5: There's a little bit of healing that takes place for everybody who comes through the doors. And I see that in people. I see the change between when you arrive and when you leave. And I see that in the volunteers. I see that in the people in the seats. And I see it in the people who are on the stage, too. There's a lightness that happens when it's time to go back out into the world. And so I think that that is how this place is contributing to what I hope can be a healthier, more peaceful world.
4: This week, we present a special edition of Art of the Song celebrating the legendary folk music club, Café Lina. The year 2020 marks the 60th anniversary of the cafe, as well as Sarah Craig's 25th year as executive director. Music heals. Music builds community. There is no place where that's more evident than Café Lina.
3: Located in Saratoga Springs, New York, Café Lina presents a wide variety of music in an intimate setting steeped in history. The Library of Congress calls Café Lina an American treasure, and they have been recognized by the Grammy Foundation for important contributions to the development of American music.
4: Viv Nesbitt sat on stage for an intimate conversation with Executive Director Sarah Craig and sound technician Joe Duell, who has been an integral part of the cafe for 47 years. We put the live interview together with some of Sarah and Joe's favorite songs from the Live at Café Lina 1967 to 2013 box set. We'll start this special edition with Dave Van Ronk and Gaslight Rag, recorded live at Café Lina in 1974. Here's Café Lina founder, the late Lena Spencer, with her introduction.
6: Dave Van Ronk has been performing at the cafe since 1960. Those people who know him
7: don't want to.
6: He does everything with great feeling and great conviction. And whether he's singing traditional blues or the songs of contemporary writers or his own songs, he puts great meaning into everything he does. And it's always a pleasure to welcome him to the Café Lina. So now, won't you please welcome Dave Van Ronk.

0: So I thought we might get started with a simple question. Where are you from?
1: I grew up in Glastonbury, Connecticut until I was 13 years old. And then my dad retired as an engineer and I was the youngest of four children. And we moved to my mom's hometown, which was Manchester, Vermont, where I have deep roots that date back to 1800. And I was, the sixth generation of my family to go to the same high school and so forth. So it felt like coming home, especially coming from sort of a bedroom community in Connecticut, to have such heritage in a town felt really important to me. And so I went to University of Vermont, and then I was a VISTA volunteer down in Boston, then worked for a peace organization. And I guess I'll just talk about that for one second. So I worked for an organization called Peace Action. I had been an activist all through college, and actually starting in high school, I came to that through the Catholic Church, actually. It was a time when we were at war in Central America in the 1980s. And, I saw a play at church that was life-changing for me that kind of captured the story of how warfare affects simple people in Central America. And that set the course of my life, and worked for this anti-nuclear organization, which was a tough time for the anti-nuclear movement in terms of it having much impact, because the environmental movement was really taking off and the Berlin Wall had just come down. And so through a process of rapid attrition and me being a little bit of a workaholic, I ended up being the executive director of that organization long before I was ever qualified to do anything like that. And so I did that for about 3 or 4 years. And honestly, it just about broke my heart. It was not the right spot for me in the world. We would work on pieces of legislation, and we would sit down and meet with members of Congress and so forth. And they would be very excited about what we were proposing. And then it would come time for there to be a vote, and they would table it. And a year's work would be just gone like that. And so I realized that you had to be prepared to lose and lose and lose and lose, and maybe lose every battle you cared about for your whole life. I couldn't quite handle that. I wanted to work somewhere where I could have some wins. And so
2: it's too bad that didn't happen.
1: Joe Jewell, 1. Sarah Craig, 0.
0: We should have a little flip card, you know, like with.
1: So I, my mom passed away in 93 very unexpectedly and kind of shook up my world. And I ended up kind of coming back more like toward my own hometown, or what I thought of as my hometown, which is Manchester, and landed in Shushan in Washington County, in a farmhouse that I got for $59,000. And I was convinced I could fix up all by myself. I'm still fixing. And so I was going to work half time, and we were going to start an organic market garden, which at that point was a much more unusual career path than it is right now. And we have a beautiful plot of 10 acres that had been fallow for a while, and started getting that going. And at any rate, I was looking for work in the nonprofit world. And I was sitting in a diner in Salem and saw a little ad that said, nonprofit arts organization seeks full or part-time executive director. And I thought, well, I don't think that the arts is necessarily the place for me, but I really need a job. And

0: And I will talk to these people. Well, it turned out that it was Cafe Lena, which I hadn't really thought of as part of the arts world because, you know, we do music here, but it's not the arts. It's like our art, you know? It's more like about communities and the grassroots and so forth. And in so many ways, it overlapped with the work I had done in the peace movement. I mean, can I just talk about my interview a little bit?
1: Yeah.
0: I talked to Eva Nagel on the phone, and she and I set up the interview, and we did one of those things where it was like, we'll do it on Wednesday the 19th, but, you know, like the 19th was Tuesday or something, and so I came on Tuesday, and she came on the 19th, which was Wednesday or whatever. I can't quite remember, but at any rate, in my skirt and my nice little dress-up jacket, I was sitting down on the concrete step down there for about an hour waiting for Eva to show up. We didn't have cell phones or anything, so then finally I drove back to Shushan, and I was like, hi, were we going to talk about a job? And she's like, oh, I think it's tomorrow. I said, great, that's what I thought too. So I'll see you tomorrow. So I came back the next day, and my recollection was that we just kind of talked about the story of the cafe and all of these intersections with social movements. And we talked about Bob Dylan, and I knew some friends of his from Cambridge and where I had been. And we talked about Quinn the Eskimo and who he really was. And they offered me the job a couple of days later. And I later found out that I was actually the only person who had applied for it. And I started just a few days after that. And I remember Bill Crawshaw taking me into the office to train me. And he said, well, we have a desk for you here and a phone. There are filing cabinets that have some information about performers. Do you have any questions? And I thought, no, I got this. We'll do it. I got this.
1: And Joe, where are you from?
2: My family goes way back in Saratoga. I'm fifth generation. So my family was here pretty much from the beginning.
1: Charter member.
2: Yeah. Can't call me a carpetbagger. See, I'm not much of a tourist. I'm
1: definitely not a summer person.
2: Yeah, but I've been coming to the cafe. It's been about 47 years now since I started frequenting the place.
1: Do you remember what your first show was?
2: Oh, absolutely. It was two friends of mine from high school. I just kind of ran into them on the street, and they said, oh, we're going up to see Lena. And I'd always wondered about that mysterious door. Because I was 18, I didn't, or 17 or 18, and there was always that door down there. And you didn't, you know, my parents thought it was like this opium den or something, you know. People just, don't go through those doors, you know. It's just, and I don't think anyone ever really knew. It was just, you didn't really know. And I'd always heard there was good music, and my friends said, oh, we're going up to see Lena. So they dragged me up the stairs, and we just stood in the back by the old wood fireplace, which is, you know, the city managed to get rid of not long after, for obviously good reasons. And it was Utah Phillips. And it was the weekend they were recording tracks here that wound up on the first Philo album he did called Good Though, including Moose Turd Pie. So that was my introduction to Cafe Lena. That was my first night here. And it still boggles my mind that I can play a record that most likely is the show that I first visited. How many people knew Utah Phillips here? Raise your hands. Yeah, he was just an absolute force of nature. He had this kind of nice voice. Not a perfect singing voice or anything, but he collected all these stories and songs about railroads and unions. And he would, you know, he was just riveting, and he was a teacher. Like so many people I saw on the stage here, like Michael Cooney or Paul Jeremiah, people who would tell you where the music came from. And to me, that was like the most exciting thing about Lena's. It was like a school that you liked, you know. I sure as heck wasn't used to that at that point in my life.

The Green Rolling Hills of West Virginia, recorded at Cafe Lena in 1974. Joe Dewell chose this song by Utah Phillips because, quote, his stories and songs of unions and activism were things I'd never would have heard about growing up in a small conservative town. I felt my life being ratcheted open. I'm John Dillon with Viv Nesbitt, and this is a special edition of Art of the Song, celebrating 60 years of music at Cafe Lena.

0: What do you think it is about the legacy here, that Lena's legacy, that has kept it in motion?
1: Yeah, it's hard to believe that the place is going to turn 60 for a place that historically did not make a dime for the first 58 and a half years. And the board members, everyone knows this to be true, the people who behind the scenes. Yeah, this place ran on fumes and then beyond for years. I don't know how it got to be 60. And it, when Sarah was on and I was, we were both here together, and, you know, if you wanted to buy, oh, you need staples, a box of staples, could you call the treasurer and make sure there's, you know, like 80 cents in the account? Because, I mean, it was like that. You couldn't buy, you know, you couldn't replace a microphone or something unless it was actually on fire. You know, it had to be like, you know, it couldn't just be non-functioning. It had to be in flames or stolen or something. Those were tough. And, you know, I volunteered 3 nights a week here then, those days. You know, a lot of people just would never give up on the place. It's just the kind of place, you know, that gets inside you, and I think you really care about it, you know. It's amazing.
2: We talk sometimes about mission statements and so forth, and as a nonprofit organization, you actually legally have to have a mission statement that's, you know, on file with the state of New York, and that is what your mission is, and we have something that we've committed to paper and filed with the state of New York. But I don't think that the place ever really started with a mission exactly. It tells us what its mission is. We don't tell it what it is. When you have a mission statement, you can measure success. And when you don't have one, you can't really measure success, but you can't measure failure either. There's somebody who's not here tonight who passed away a few years ago who was on our board of directors who once said, I think that Lena's, you know, the thing that made her last so long was that she never realized she was a failure. And I thought that that was a really interesting thing to say, because I know what he was getting at. I couldn't disagree more, but I know what he was getting at. There's a certain kind of just like, no pain is too great. You know, we would take the paper and flip it over and photocopy on the other side. And we would just, you know, Joe would be in here with a soldering iron, putting things back together. And
1: before every show, yeah, something needed re-soldering or some duct tape or baling wire.
2: And you know, Lena certainly was on very hard times for her last few years.
1: She had an apartment for years and years. And then at the end, she was just sleeping on the couch in the green room. And
2: as I mentioned, coming from the peace movement at a time when it was not, the world was not very interested in that sort of thing, I knew how to
1: peace will always be very unpopular.
2: Very unpopular. You know, I was used to just sort of rolling up my sleeves and making things work. If you have $10 for the week, then that's what you have for the week. And you learn to cut corners. And frankly, that was kind of what was needed when I first came in here. And I think the place would have seemed insane to a lot of people. But to me, I was already kind of used to working, you know, on an absolute shoestring budget and not spending a penny and just like doing all your own graphic design and teaching yourself computer skills and whatever it was, we just figured out ways to do it by ourselves.
0: Can you talk a little bit about how you adopted your ideas for programming, how to stay within the core of what was happening here at the beginning, which set the course and the legacy, and how you've come to adapt that to current times?
2: That's a tough one, because I think that it's hard for me to dissect exactly how I know something is right for the stage versus when I just have a little bit of intuition that that's just not quite it. And I really have to credit everybody who's in the room tonight and a lot of people who aren't here tonight for talking to me about what the music means to them and what they liked about a show and politely kind of smiling when maybe they didn't like something about a show, what they show up for, what they don't show up for, but mostly telling me what the cafe means to you. And through that, I think that there's a constant river of music that's possible. And when I came in, there were a lot of people who were on the roster who had been on the roster for a very long time. And some of those people were very dear friends of Lena Spencer. And losing her was losing, you know, somebody who had been important in their careers, but also just a beloved friend. And many of them had stayed with her for long stretches of time. She was like a family member. And so I can only imagine what they thought when they saw this 27-year-old person who was not really even part of the music world, you know, come in and have the audacity to step into Lena's shoes. And if I had known how much the place meant to people and how much Lena meant to people at that time, I never would have dared to do that. I certainly would have just gotten right out of the way and said, no, that's for a different kind of person. But fortunately, I didn't know. And some of those people, I'm afraid that I never really had the opportunity to sort of break through the ice and become friends with. And one of those people would be Dave Van Ronk, who I worked with a few times, but, you know, he's a gruff guy, and he and Lena were probably closer than almost anyone else. And he was such an important part of the place, and he was skeptical about me, and I was too young, and I just didn't know how to navigate that. And so I never really got to be friends with Dave. But, and, you know, like, Odetta, scary as heck.
0: So mild.
2: But mild-mannered lady, yeah. But then there were people like Roy Bookbinder and Bill Staines. And you know what? And Michael Gerling and Bob Warren and... Oh, I'll cry.
1: We're blessed with some great music so close to here.
2: Yeah, and, you know, who just kind of just told me their stories about Lena, and in so doing taught me what the place was and what it needed. So the music world really blew up during my time here. Lena was having to book music at a time when disco was really hot. And so a lot of what she was putting on the stage was kind of a holdover from an era that was more conducive to what this venue is. With the trickle of new people who would come in, particularly the singer-songwriters coming out of the kind of New York songwriter scene at that time, were just starting to come onto the roster here. But I, you know, had... like Mumford and Sons happened while I was here, which was like a pop act playing folk instruments that really got this whole thing stirred up again and got kids playing banjo and fiddle and became economically viable. And so places like Berklee and New England Conservatory and some of the other top music schools started developing roots music programs and teaching bluegrass and so forth. And, you know, kids like Sierra Hull came out of those programs. And so suddenly you had these conservatory-trained musicians who were once again wanting to come out and play the venues and so forth. And by this time, Cafe Lena was, I mean, it had been legendary, I think, for a very long time, but it was, you know, a coveted kind of place to play for people who wanted to really do the music and be authentic and go for it. So I think that one thing that we did right that a lot of folk clubs did not do right was we pounced on that. We took advantage of that, and we said, you know, you don't have to be from the mountains of North Carolina. You can make the music, and we're okay with that. Because honestly, that's what most of the folk world always was. It was college-educated kids who picked this up through textbooks and through study of records and so forth. And, you know, a lot of people worry about, used to worry, I don't think they do so much anymore, but they used to worry about the graying of the folk audience. And what I found was a lot of presenters out there were saying, how do we get younger people to come to see Bill Staines? And that's just not how it works. You've got to keep bringing fresh blood onto the stage. And there's so much wonderful music to pick from. And by gosh, it just hasn't slowed down. It's just been cooking for a very long time.
1: It's truly remarkable. Every week there's a band that comes in that just blows your mind. Mm-hmm. When you took over doing the booking and everything here, you just keep in mind that you knew exactly as much as Lena did. when she started, it's true. It's absolutely true. Because Lena and her husband thought, you know, oh, we'll open a folk club because folk is really popular. We'll learn about it. And in 2 years, we'll have enough money to move to Europe.
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0: Art of the Song is a proud media partner with Cafe Lena, celebrating 60 years of good folk. 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

0: It's 9:26.
1: Welcome back to Art of the Song. Before we get back to the interview with Sarah Craig and Joe Duell, we'll hear Gene Ritchie with West Virginia Mine Disaster. Sarah chose this song because, quote, "Appalachian folk music has a special place in my heart now that both of my children are living in that region. I raised my kids at Cafe Lena. It was as much home for them as our actual house and land in Shushan. They grew up hearing the social justice messages baked into folk songs and feeling allied with the people of the Mountain Ballads."
2: Say.

0: His occupation was mining, West Virginia his home.
1: What did it light in the two of you? What spark got lit when you discovered this place? Whether there was a written mission statement, there was a visceral mission statement just lived in the room that you learned over time. That's what I'm hearing.
2: The mission statement actually probably reads like a Fellini movie script or something, just a little more abstract, you know.
3: I came here kind of licking my wounds from a real breakdown around thinking that I could follow a certain path in life and learning I didn't really have. I wasn't able to do that. But what would I say? Almost, it makes you more tender, I think, to go through a kind of breakdown like that and a disappointment like that. And I was young to be, you know, feeling kind of jaded about the world, but I think that I just had a belief that people are beautiful creatures and shockingly intelligent. And what we've done as, you know, a human family on this earth is miraculous. And I felt like I wanted to create space for people to be their best selves. And that's what I saw happening inside these four walls. You know, we don't take a side. It's impartial, politically and so forth. But it's a place that, creates opportunities for people to become artists, for people to explore, to open up their hearts and be emotional, to meet other people and to share, a wonderful experience around music. We have lots of programs where people can read poems and tell stories and so forth. We have this Cafe Lena on the Road program where we reach out, into the community, and Reese is the coordinator of that. And, the people who are playing their headline concerts here go out and they might play at a nursing home and so forth, or school, lots of different kinds of places around town. And, we just established a new connection with a new nonprofit in town called the Kokoro Healing Foundation. It's an organization that supports families who are taking care of a chronically or terminally ill family member at home. And, so Reese set up, some performances for some of these families. And the woman who's running this program said, you just can't imagine how much this means to the families, because when you're living in that situation where every day is painful and the loss of a loved one is inevitably coming, to have something to look forward to can get you through that next week, that next day, that next month, whatever it is. And, you know, I don't think that we're trying to do that here. It's possible to just come and have a good time and so forth. But I think there's a little bit of that every night, that there's a little bit of healing that takes place for everybody who comes through the doors. And I see that in people. I see the change between when you arrive and when you leave. And I see that in the volunteers. I see that in the people in the seats. And I see it in the people who are on the stage, too. There's a lightness that happens when it's time to go back out into the world. And so I think that that is how this place is contributing to what I hope can be a healthier, more peaceful world.
1: So 2 years ago, 3 years ago now, 3 years ago, this renovation happened. Can you talk about the process of how that came about? She has that look. She has that look.
2: 50 years in the making.
3: The first thing that happened was that in 1998, the building was purchased. And that was probably the biggest thing. That's the biggest thing.
2: We would not be here today if we hadn't been able to pull that off.
3: And we knew at that time that there were big repairs that needed to be made on it. So it wasn't until we got hard pressed by the city, because the building just had never had never had very prosperous businesses in it. And therefore, the very kind landlords who enabled these places to stay in the building weren't getting much rent at all. And there just wasn't money to maintain the building as you might have wanted to. So what do you call that? Deferred maintenance? So that was a real problem. And then the city finally said, you're either going to need to fix the place or we're going to be condemning it. And so that changed things because, everybody needs a deadline, right?
2: More than others, but we
3: So we kind of had our deadline, and we started playing around with different ideas. I'm going to tell a story.
1: Rock on.
3: Okay. We started playing around with ideas, and don't put this on the radio.
2: Put it on the radio.
3: We were thinking about selling this building and moving somewhere that would be, maybe a first floor location where it would already be handicapped accessible, and maybe it would have some parking, maybe something on the outskirts of town, something like that. And we were talking about that and kind of bouncing that idea off of each other and so forth. And we didn't really like it, but it seemed like it was probably the most practical thing to do. And things started happening at the cafe. The kitchen used to be right over there where you guys are. And mostly in the kitchen, we would walk through, like a volunteer would walk through, and something would fall off a shelf. And it started happening more and more, like a teapot would fall off the shelf. And all the volunteers were saying, like, I didn't even touch that. I don't know how that fell. And so then one day, our baker was in the kitchen in the morning. It was like a Tuesday or Wednesday morning. She was coming in to bake for the weekend. And so she set a cookie sheet down on the counter, and then she walked over to the other counter where the sink was and set the spatula down, and the cookie sheet fell over onto the floor, and she put it flat on the counter. And then she was like, what's that? So she went over to pick up the cookie sheet, and the spatula went flying right past her.
1: No.
3: So
2: if anyone could haunt something,
3: huge,
2: it would be Lena.
3: I hear this huge, what the in the kitchen, and she comes storming into the office, and she said, what the is going on in there? And I said, I know exactly what's going on in there. And I walked into the kitchen, and I said, Lena, we won't leave. I have no idea how we're going to do this, but we're going to stay here, and we're going to save the cafe. And we did.
2: I was always pretty sure Lena appeared in the form of feedback. It's just a personal observation.
3: And so really, when there's no out, when there's no option, if you're going to be most horribly haunted to your grave, you kind of have to save the place. And that's how we raised $2 million.
2: Out of fear.

That was Anais Mitchell with Wedding Song, recorded live at Cafe Lena. Sarah chose this song because, quote, Anais was just emerging in the folk scene as a total newcomer when she played her first show at Lena's in 2008. This was around the time that a lot of great new voices were showing up on the folk stages, signaling another revival of roots music. I remember Anais looking around at the photos on the walls. She turned to me and asked, "What is this place?" As it began to dawn on her that she was standing on sacred ground.

0: I'm John Dillon with Viv Nesbitt. This is a special edition of Art of the Song, celebrating 60 years of music at Café Lina.
1: So with all of the events that have happened here, can you talk about some standout moments, whether it be in the green room or on this stage or in the audience?
2: Or like sitting up on the stage here. It's like, I'm sure I remember stuff, but... The thing is, there are just too many of them. Yeah. I mean, over, you know, all these years we've all been here, you know, there's just an endless amount of like great people coming through. All the years I've worked here, I can think of maybe one performer I will never work with again. I will not mention any names. But you know, there are only like, four people I really would not want to see coming through those doors out of like millions of sound checks I've done, you know? So it's just amazing all the nice people you meet here, and the music is always incredible, and it's just always, you know, there's always something all the time. It's really hard to, it's a slippery thing to try to.
1: Well, you've seen generations now of musical families.
2: And the volunteers that come and go here. I came back here to start, I mean, I had been here when the last couple of years Lena was alive, and if she had not died, I would never have gotten out of that, ever. You know, it's like being the treasurer of a not-for-profit. It's like a for-life thing, you know, you just can't get out of it. But it was just...
1: Joe!
2: Kind of, I know. Where's Joe Duell? Sarah and I were just here, and there was like this, people thought it was a mom and pop. They thought Sarah and I were married, and because they would come, the performers would come in here, and it was the two of us, and this like unbelievable assortment of 13-year-old volunteers, like, you know, like going by with like trays on fire, and you know, it just, and you know, like you hear crashes, and there's just like all, you know, just every conceivable thing you would do in your staff by 13-year-olds, you know, it's just like we were the two adults here. But just watching those kids like go from those 13-year-olds who couldn't hold a tray without, you know, having to be driven to the burn center, you know, and then they blossom into these wonderful, interesting, smart, incredible people just in the few short years they're here. And then there's another batch of kids coming through. And it still is just a great bunch of volunteers. So, yeah. And this place wouldn't have made it to 1962 without this enormous volunteer hours. Mm-hmm. It's like there are a few paid, now there's a staff, they're paid people, but it was before, it was like pretty much Sarah and the baker were the only people who got paid.
3: And even with all the paid staff that we have now, it's just, we're just doing a fraction of what happens. It's amazing how many hands are involved here, including a lot of you in the room tonight. You were talking about generations, and one thing that's really fun is when a performer sees their child growing up and their child is ready to go out and start making music. And Arlo Guthrie said to his daughter Sarah when she wanted to go out and start doing this singer-songwriter thing.
2: Go to Café Lina.
3: Go to Café Lina. Give Café Lina a try. They'll probably let you in. And
2: she had her kids with her.
3: later she was, you know, married and then bringing her children with her and her children.
2: They were all on stage together.
3: Yeah. Her children would play in the green room and just make an incredible mess with toys everywhere and drawings everywhere and post-it notes stuck to everything that we would just leave for months because we thought it was so adorable. And these were Woody Guthrie's great-grandchildren. I mean, it's just amazing.
2: What I love when you see Sarah is like when she was at the Zankel, we had that big thing for the...
3: Sarah Lee.
2: Sarah Lee Guthrie, yeah. She's like, well, this is one of our family songs. And then she goes into This Land Is Your Land.
3: We've heard that.
2: You have to sit and like, yep, this is amazing. Yeah,
3: yeah. And and Ruthie Unger, you know, Jay Unger.
2: The first photos I have of Lynn and Jade. Yeah. Lynn is very pregnant with Ruthie.
3: With Ruthie on stage.
2: That was the 74 or 75 Skidmore Folk Festival. Yeah.
3: The whole thing about folk music is that it is part of life. It's not intended to just be about being a star on stage. It's intended to be something that's integrated into our lives. And songs that we sing in the car with family and songs that we sing at holidays and, playing an instrument well enough to accompany yourself, without, having to illustrious standard that's almost unattainable. You know, the standard that you see on the stage, yep, that's unattainable, but that's only part of what the folk world is.
2: There's always open mic night.
3: There's always open mic. And so seeing it genuinely sustain itself as a family tradition, even in today's incredibly plugged in world, I mean, that's just becoming something that's so precious. And a lot of our new, I mean, I'm not trying to do a fundraising pitch here or anything, but a lot of our new programming that we're starting this year is intended very much to preserve that authentic folk tradition that fed this place and has fed this music that we love, and to try and invest in that, because it's not happening automatically anymore. Kids are a lot more likely to play Guitar Hero than they are to play a guitar.
1: I mean, I'm gobsmacked by the heart of this whole operation that is embodied here on stage with the two of you and in this room with everybody who chose to come tonight and everyone whose energy has been part of this for so long. If you were to be doing anything else, what would you do?
2: I'm leaving next month. I'm joining Space Force. I hear when I find out they have a geriatric division.
3: Could you just explain to Reese how that thing works over in the corner before you go?
1: That's how you got the job, right? It was like, turn this button.
2: Right? Yeah, Reese, I came here to wash the dishes 33 years ago, and look what happened to me.
3: Oh, my God. I think that when I retire from here, I understand that people who do encampments in the tops of redwood trees and to protect water and so forth have these mobile kitchens that are set up, and the mobile kitchens will feed the demonstrators, and I would love to be working in one of those mobile kitchens saving redwoods and water.
0: We'll close this special edition of Art of the Song with Pete Seeger singing Somos el Barco. The song was recorded at the 25th anniversary of Café Lina.
4: Somos el barco, somos el mar, somos el mar. Yo navego en ti, tú navegas en mí. We are the boat.

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3: From Feature Story News in New York, I'm Mitch McCann with a week in review. Saudi Arabia, Turkey, and Pakistan signed a NATO-style mutual defense pact in Mecca as negotiations over reopening the Strait of Hormuz entered what could be their final stage. U.S. President Donald Trump has said significant progress has been made, but Iran's parliament speaker and chief negotiator has mocked the White House on social media. Nick Harper has the story from Washington.
4: Mohammed Ghalibaf, the chief negotiator, has made fun of Donald Trump on social media, saying, "Massive attack coming. Oh, wait, never mind. They want to negotiate." He said that that is theatre of diplomacy and said that bullying, broken promises and fake news being used as leverage are a failed strategy.
3: Meanwhile, Donald Trump signed two new executive orders on Thursday seeking to restrict birthright citizenship just weeks after the Supreme Court struck down his original attempt in a 6-3 ruling. The White House says the two orders tackle different aspects of the issue, and Jagruti Dave in Washington reports the first targets people traveling to the U.S. specifically to give birth on American soil.
5: One is a ban on birth tourism, which the White House defines as an attempt by a foreign national to gain entry to the U.S. for the purpose of giving birth. This expands on a 2020 federal amendment of visa rules to stop people from using short-term tourist or business visas to acquire citizenship for their newborn babies.
3: A United States Senate committee has voted along party lines to hold Dr. Anthony Fauci in contempt of Congress after the former government infectious disease chief invoked his Fifth Amendment right against self-incrimination more than 100 times during testimony last week. Senator Rand Paul, the Republican who chairs the Homeland Security Committee, says the contempt referral was made to the Justice Department on Thursday. Dr. Fauci's lawyer has called the vote a political stunt, saying his client has committed no crime.
6: The senator, from his point of view, believes that it came from a lab. And not only that, he accuses Dr. Fauci, during his time in government, of funding research in China that sparked the pandemic and then lying about it to Congress.
3: Ukraine has warned that deliveries of air defense missiles from its allies fell by a third in the first half of this year, compared with the same period in 2025. The warning comes as Ukrainian President Volodymyr Zelensky says Russia is ramping up missile production ahead of a likely winter campaign targeting the country's energy infrastructure. The European Commission last week released nearly €3.5 billion, approximately $3.8 billion, earmarked for drones, missiles, air defence and fighter jets. William Dentelo reports from Brussels.
7: The country's President Volodymyr Zelensky has issued a stark warning that Russia is bolstering its missile production ahead of a likely winter campaign to again target Ukraine's energy infrastructure.
3: From Feature Story News in New York, I'm Mitch McCann, and that was the Week in Review.
8: This is a Dorsey Burnett number, brother of Johnny Burnett, called Lonesome Tears of My Eyes, recorded on their very first LP in 1822.

0: couple of those still exist.
1: We were performers in Liverpool, Hamburg, and around the dance halls, you know, and what we generated was fantastic when we played straight rock. And there was nobody to touch us in Britain, you know.
2: And what I was thinking was, would you like to do a number with us? You know, we'd like to do a number together.
3: Yeah, yeah.
4: It's the Gay Sisters! They've come!
2: Fabulous! Gay Sisters, this is the...
5: Died, yeah.
2: This is the Beatles!
6: Hello, Beatle.
2: Where is he? Where is he?
4: There he is!
7: Hello, Bungo!
2: That's Ringo!
4: Oh, is he there as well? Oh, good.
2: Boys, golly. As you can gather, this is Eric. Say hello to Eric.
4: Yeah. Hello, Eric.
8: Hello, man.
4: I remember you. You're the one with the short, fat, hairy legs. No. He's the one with the short, fat, hairy legs.
2: Yeah.
4: Him.
2: Yeah.
4: We're the ones with the big, fat, hairy heads.
3: Get out of that.
4: What do you like being famous?
9: Well, it's not like in your day, you know.
4: No, what do you mean, not like in my day?
9: Well, my dad used to tell me about you, you know.
4: In the old days.
10: You've only got a little dad, have you?
4: His dad used to tell me. He's a bit strong, isn't it?
2: No, he's right.
4: All right, Bunzo!
2: That's Ringo!
4: Yeah, him as well. They've done enough.
2: What do you mean, done enough?
4: No, well, they're getting insulted.
2: No, look, what I was going to suggest was let's do a number with the boy.
4: Oh, yes. One that the dad will remember. I used to do. With your dad.
2: You go and get changed.
4: Yes, okay. I will, right.
2: What do you think we should do, boys? What about something that's more suitable for Eric's age?
9: Moonlight Bay.
2: Moonlight Bay?
9: Yeah.
2: So, ladies and gentlemen, we're going to make history on television. For the first time, we have Morecambe and Wise and the Beatles presenting to you that wonderful old-fashioned number, Moonlight Bay. You all remember the number. Okay, fellas. That's great. You look marvellous. You ready?
4: Aye.
2: All right, buddy. All right, we'll take it from the top. Okay, Kenny, thanks.
11: 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A great place to be.
12: I secured them an audition at Decca on New Year's Day 1962. They came to London and stayed at the Royal Hotel, paying 27 shillings a night for bed and breakfast. They were poor and I wasn't rich, but we all celebrated with rum and scotch and coke, which was becoming a Beatle drink even then.
13: This is a Dorsey Burnett number, brother of Johnny Burnett, called Lonesome Tears of My Eyes, recorded on their very first LP in 1822.
14: First of all, we made a recording with a fellow called Tony Sheridan. We were working at a club called the Top Ten Club in Hamburg.
15: I'm Ringo and I play the drums.
16: Well, I'm Paul, and I play the bass.
17: I'm George, and I play a guitar.
18: I'm John, and I too play a guitar. Sometimes I play the fool.
1: We were four guys that I met Paul and said, do you want to join my band, you know? And then George joined, and then Ringo joined. We were just a band who made it very, very big, that's all. We were performers in Liverpool, Hamburg, and around the dance halls, you know, and what we generated was fantastic when we played straight rock. And there was nobody to touch us in Britain, you know.
2: And what I was thinking was, would you like to do a number with us? You know, we'd like to do a number together.
3: Yeah,
2: you think
4: so? Yeah. It's the Gay Sisters! They've come! Fabulous!
2: The Gay Sisters! This is
10: died,
2: the...
10: Yeah.
2: This is the Beatles!
6: Hello, Beatle.
4: Where is he?
2: Where is he?
4: There he is!
7: Hello, Bungo!
2: That's Ringo!
4: Oh, is he there as well? Oh, good.
2: Boys, golly. As you can gather, this is Eric. Say hello to Eric.
4: Yeah. Hello, Eric. Hello, man.
8: I remember you. You're the one with the short, fat, hairy legs.
4: No. He's the one with the short, fat, hairy legs.
2: Yeah.
10: Him.
2: Yeah.
4: We're the ones with the big, fat, hairy heads.
3: Get out of that.
4: What do you like being famous?
9: Well, it's not like in your day, you know.
4: What do you mean, not like in my day?
9: Well, my dad used to tell me about you, you know.
10: In the old days. You've only got a little dad, have you?
4: His dad used to tell me. He's a bit strong, isn't he?
2: No, he's right.
4: All right, Bunzo!

0: them as well.
1: Come on, friend, they've done enough.
2: What do you mean, done enough?
0: No, well, they're getting insulted, though.
2: No, what I was going to suggest was let's do a number with the boy.
0: Oh, yes. One that the dad will remember. I used to do. With your dad.
2: You go and get changed.
0: Yes, okay. I will, right.
2: What do you think we should do, boys? What about something that's more suitable for Eric's age?
3: Moonlight Bay.
2: Moonlight Bay? Yeah. So, ladies and gentlemen, we're going to make history on television. For the first time, we have Morecambe and Wise and the Beatles presenting to you that wonderful old-fashioned number, Moonlight Bay. You all remember the number. Okay, fellas. That's great. You look marvelous. You ready?
4: Aye.
2: All right, we'll take it from the top. Okay, Kenny, thank you.
5: It's 10:09.
6: Hi, this is Dr. Howard Heft with Somerset Primary Care here in Crisfield, Maryland, bringing you Life's Essential Eight. 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Today's number four, and that's how to quit tobacco and nicotine products. This is really important, and I know that here in Somerset County, there's about one in five people who are still smoking, and that really is harmful to your health. So if you're not a smoker, please don't start. If you are a smoker, there's lots of ways to quit. I like to always start by educating people and having them educate themselves about what smoking and tobacco products do negatively for your health. Certainly, they contribute to heart disease, to stroke, to diabetes risk, to cancer, depression and anxiety, and to premature aging. So if you are a smoker, it's really good to make a plan to quit. And typically, we suggest setting a time, choosing a method, deciding how you're going to go about quitting, get prepared for that day that you're going to quit, and then on a day quit. And there's lots of tools that are around for quitting smoking, including medications, including self-help programs and others. If you need more help quitting, please feel free to reach out to your healthcare provider or local health department.
7: I secured them an audition at Decca on New Year's Day 1962. 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They were poor and I wasn't rich, but we all celebrated with rum and scotch and coke, which was becoming a Beatle drink even then.
8: This is a Dorsey Burnett number, brother of Johnny Burnett, called Lonesome Tears of My Eyes, recorded on their very first LP in 1822.
9: Ha. 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
10: Sometimes I'd borrow a tape recorder, and Grundig with a little green eye, and we'd sort of go around to my house and try and record little things. I sort of remember doing Hallelujah, I Just Love Her So, because I had the Eddie Cochran record. But those are very much home demos, very bad quality. But I think a couple of those still exist.
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15: I'm John and I too play a guitar. Sometimes I play the fool.
16: We were four guys that I met Paul and said, do you want to join me band, you know? And then George joined. And then Ringo joined. We were just a band who made it very, very big, that's all.
2: And what I was thinking was, would you like to do a number with us? You know, we'd like to do a number together.
17: Yeah,
2: great.
18: It's the Gay Sisters! They've got me! Fabulous!
2: The Gay Sisters! This is
19: died,
2: the,
19: yeah.
2: This is the Beatles!
20: Hello, Beatle.
21: Where is he?
2: Where is he?
21: There he is!
22: Hello, Bongo!
2: Hey. That's Ringo!
21: Oh, is he there as well? Oh, good.
2: Boys, as you can gather, this is Eric. Say hello to Eric.
21: Yeah.
23: Hello, Eric.
21: Hello, man.
23: I remember you. You're the one with the short, fat, hairy legs.
21: No. He's the one with the short, fat, hairy legs.
2: Yeah.
21: Him.
2: Yeah.
21: We're the ones with the big, fat, hairy heads.
24: Get out of that. Hey!
21: What do you like being famous?
25: It's not like in your day, you know.
21: What? No, that's an insult. No. What do you mean, not like in my day?
25: Well, my dad used to tell me about you, you know.
23: In the old days.
21: Well, I've only got a little dad, have you? Dad?
0: the tone.
1: It's a bit strong, isn't it?
0: No, he's right.
3: All right, Bonzo!
0: Ringo!
1: Yeah, him as well. Get them off, man. They've done enough.
0: What do you mean, done enough?
1: No, well, they're getting insulted now. Get
0: No, look, what I was going to suggest was let's do a number with the boys.
1: Oh, yes. One that the dad will remember. I used to do. With your dad.
0: You go and get changed.
1: Yes, okay? I will, right.
0: What do you think we should do, boys? What about something that's more suitable for Eric's age?
25: Moonlight Bay.
0: Moonlight Bay? Yeah. So, ladies and gentlemen, we're going to make history on television. For the first time, we have Morecambe and Wise and the Beatles presenting to you that wonderful old-fashioned number, Moonlight Bay. You all remember the number. Okay, fellas. That's great. You look marvellous. You ready?
3: Aye.
0: All right, buddy. All right, we'll take it from the top. Okay, Kenny, thank you.
7: I secured them an audition at Decca on New Year's Day 1962. They came to London and stayed at the Royal Hotel, paying 27 shillings a night for bed and breakfast. They were poor and I wasn't rich, but we all celebrated with rum and scotch and coke, which was becoming a Beatle drink even then.
16: We were performers in Liverpool, Hamburg, and around the dance halls, you know, and what we generated was fantastic. Well, we played straight rock, and there was nobody to touch us in Britain, you know.
10: Sometimes I'd borrow a tape recorder and Grundig with a little green eye, and we'd sort of go around to my house and try and record little things. I sort of remember doing Hallelujah, I Just Love Her So, because I had the Eddie Cochran record. But those are very much home demos, very bad quality. But I think a couple of those still exist.
11: First of all, we made a recording with a fellow called Tony Sheridan. We were working at a club called the Top Ten Club in Hamburg.
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19: From Feature Story News in New York, I'm Mitch McCann with a Week in Review. Saudi Arabia, Turkey and Pakistan signed a NATO-style mutual defense pact in Mecca as negotiations over reopening the Strait of Hormuz entered what could be their final stage. US President Donald Trump has said significant progress has been made, but Iran's parliament speaker and chief negotiator has mocked the White House on social media. Nikapa has the story from Washington.
26: Mohammed Golibakh, the chief negotiator, has made fun of Donald Trump on social media, saying, "Massive attack coming. Oh, wait, never mind. They want to negotiate." He said that that is theatre of diplomacy and said that bullying, broken promises and fake news being used as leverage are a failed strategy.
19: Meanwhile, Donald Trump signed two new executive orders on Thursday seeking to restrict birthright citizenship, just weeks after the Supreme Court struck down his original attempt in a 6-3 ruling. The White House says the two orders tackle different aspects of the issue, and Jagruti Dave in Washington reports the first targets people traveling to the U.S. specifically to give birth on American soil.
27: One is a ban on birth tourism, which the White House defines as an attempt by a foreign national to gain entry to the U.S. for the purpose of giving birth. This expands on a 2020 federal amendment of visa rules to stop people from using short-term tourist or business visas to acquire citizenship for their newborn babies.
19: A United States Senate committee has voted along party lines to hold Dr. Anthony Fauci in contempt of Congress after the former government infectious disease chief invoked his Fifth Amendment right against self-incrimination more than 100 times during testimony last week. Senator Rand Paul, the Republican who chairs the Homeland Security Committee, says the contempt referral was made to the Justice Department on Thursday. Dr. Fauci's lawyer has called the vote a political stunt, saying his client has committed no crime.
28: The senator, from his point of view, believes that it came from a lab. And not only that, he accuses Dr. Fauci during his time in government of funding research in China that sparked the pandemic and then lying about it to Congress.
19: Ukraine has warned that deliveries of air defense missiles from its allies fell by a third in the first half of this year compared with the same period in 2025. The warning comes as Ukrainian President Volodymyr Zelensky says Russia is ramping up missile production ahead of a likely winter campaign targeting the country's energy infrastructure. The European Commission last week released nearly €3.5 billion, approximately $3.8 billion, earmarked for drones, missiles, air defence and fighter jets. William Dentilo reports from Brussels.
29: The country's President Volodymyr Zelensky has issued a stark warning that Russia is bolstering its missile production ahead of a likely winter campaign to again target Ukraine's energy infrastructure.
19: From Feature Story News in New York, I'm Mitch McCann, and that was The Week in Review.

Hi, this is Dr. Howard Haft with Somerset Primary Care here in Crisfield, Maryland, bringing you Life's Essential Eight. Those things, when taken together, are more likely to make you live a long, happy, and healthy life. For number five, we'd like to talk about how to keep a healthy weight. Really important to know what a healthy weight is for you. And we usually measure this by something called a BMI, body mass index. And a body mass index is simply kind of your height and your weight as a ratio. And there's a very fine point where of a body mass index of about 25 that we like to strive for. Sadly, we know that in this country and also globally, there's a very small proportion of people who are at ideal body weight. That has a lot to do with our lifestyle and our diets. But it's important for you to know what your body mass index is, and also to know what your ideal body weight is. It may not be a body mass index of 25. For you, it may be a different weight, but it is important to have a target. It's also important to understand calories and how many calories you're taking in every day, and certainly you can do that by looking at the foods that you eat, looking at the labels of the foods that go into what you eat, and understanding how many calories you're taking in. Some ideas for weight management include weight management programs and meeting with your provider to work on ways in which you can ideally achieve the weight that you think is healthy for you. So one of the things that we always encourage people to do is to watch their portions, also to get active. Make sure you're eating smart, that is avoiding fast foods and things that are calorie-dense foods. And when you need to, get help from either a nutritionist or your healthcare provider.

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2: From Feature Story News in New York, I'm Mitch McCann with a Week in Review. Saudi Arabia, Turkey and Pakistan signed a NATO-style mutual defence pact in Mecca as negotiations over reopening the Strait of Hormuz entered what could be their final stage. US President Donald Trump has said significant progress has been made, but Iran's parliament speaker and chief negotiator has mocked the White House on social media. Nick Harper has the story from Washington.
3: Mohammed Ghalibaf, the chief negotiator, has made fun of Donald Trump on social media, saying, "Massive attack coming. Oh, wait, never mind. They want to negotiate." He said that that is theatre of diplomacy and said that bullying, broken promises and fake news being used as leverage are a failed strategy.
2: Meanwhile, Donald Trump signed two new executive orders on Thursday seeking to restrict birthright citizenship just weeks after the Supreme Court struck down his original attempt in a 6-3 ruling. The White House says the two orders tackle different aspects of the issue, and Jagruti Dave in Washington reports the first targets people traveling to the U.S. specifically to give birth on American soil.
4: One is a ban on birth tourism, which the White House defines as an attempt by a foreign national to gain entry to the U.S. for the purpose of giving birth. This expands on a 2020 federal amendment of visa rules to stop people from using short-term tourist or business visas to acquire citizenship for their newborn babies.
2: A United States Senate committee has voted along party lines to hold Dr. Anthony Fauci in contempt of Congress after the former government infectious disease chief invoked his Fifth Amendment right against self-incrimination more than 100 times during testimony last week. Senator Rand Paul, the Republican who chairs the Homeland Security Committee, says the contempt referral was made to the Justice Department on Thursday. Dr. Fauci's lawyer has called the vote a political stunt, saying his client has committed no crime.
5: The senator, from his point of view, believes that it came from a lab. And not only that, he accuses Dr. Fauci, during his time in government, of funding research in China that sparked the pandemic and then lying about it to Congress.
2: Ukraine has warned that deliveries of air defense missiles from its allies fell by a third in the first half of this year, compared with the same period in 2025. The warning comes as Ukrainian President Volodymyr Zelensky says Russia is ramping up missile production ahead of a likely winter campaign targeting the country's energy infrastructure. The European Commission last week released nearly €3.5 billion, approximately $3.8 billion, earmarked for drones, missiles, air defence and fighter jets. William Dentelo reports from Brussels.
6: The country's President Volodymyr Zelensky has issued a stark warning that Russia is bolstering its missile production ahead of a likely winter campaign to again target Ukraine's energy infrastructure.
2: From Feature Story News in New York, I'm Mitch McCann, and that was The Week in Review.

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Message. Would Ron Bowman go talk to the folks at the front door? Ron Bowman to the front door, please.

0: Now, kids, don't fight.
1: Oh, wait a minute.
2: That'd be,

Well, thank you. Yeah.

Every adult should understand what their cholesterol level is. And that's because cholesterol, when it's high, really contributes to the risk for cardiovascular disease. That is the development of heart attacks, strokes, heart failure, and other conditions. It's also important to understand that you have two kinds of cholesterol in your body. That is the good cholesterol, or HDL, and the bad cholesterol, or LDL. And it's important to track those things. You can reduce your cholesterol levels through diet and exercise, healthy living, and sometimes you need to take medications. But it's really important for you to understand what your level is and what's the ideal level for you in order to reduce your risk or eliminate your risk for cardiovascular disease going forward. And this should be done in conjunction with your healthcare provider.

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Thank you.

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1: 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I've been meaning to call you all day. Remember to tune in to Full Moon on Main Street with Hal and Johnny every Friday night from 8 to midnight. 4 hours of R&B and the blues. Be there or be square.
0: Okay, Johnny, I'll call you.

0: 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We're going to take a shot.
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1: Hi, this is Dr. Howard Heft, Somerset Primary Care, Crisfield, Maryland, bringing you Life's Essential 8. Those 8 things, when taken together, are more likely to bring you a long, healthy, and happy life. Today, I'd like to talk about number 7, which is how to manage your blood sugar. If you have diabetes or prediabetes, it's important to know what your blood sugar levels are. About 14 or 15% of the people here in Somerset County have diabetes, and about a third of the adult population has prediabetes. Both of those things are significant risk for the development of cardiovascular disease, but that risk goes away when your blood sugars are maintained at a normal level. This is something that you can track at home, and there's many ways to do that through finger stick sugars, through continuous glucose monitors, or by simply going to your doctor's office and having blood work done on a periodic basis. In order to manage your sugars, it's really also important to know that you're eating smart, that you're moving more and exercising those 75 minutes of vigorous exercise or 150 minutes of regular exercise each week, that you're managing your weight. And also, if you have diabetes or prediabetes, really emphasize avoiding tobaccos and nicotine. So, again, managing your blood sugars, if you have diabetes or prediabetes, is one of those really important things.

0: We're going to take a break for a while. We'll be back a little later on. Thank you.
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0: Fred Burns, come up here to the stage, and over on the right-hand side, or that is your left, our right. Okay?
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fellows now. I see a whole bunch of fellows in the house this evening. And I know that some of you fellows would like to have a little company. Well, if you ain't got no company, I got a plan for you. You ain't got to mess around and look over your shoulder at some little fox. Excuse the fox. But you ain't got to look over your shoulder for the fox. I'll say to you, so, well, it sure would be nice to have a little that company. Because I tell you, man, y'all can run around this whole place looking for a little company this evening and go back home and put your hands in your pockets, and you ain't supposed to be doing that, fellas. There's a lot of places better than your pockets to put your hands in. So I'll tell you what you do. Now, anybody out in the house this evening, what y'all do? If there happen to be some foxy little lady standing next to you, and you got some ideas on your mind, ain't no reason to beat around the bush. Just look next door. Just look next door and ask that young lady one time. Hold it. Anybody in the house that sees a young lady next to him that he would like to get next to, I want him to turn around and say, how would you like to come home into my bedroom this evening? I want to see all you brothers do it. I know a lot of you folks got a lot of trouble like that, but myself, I'm cool.

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2: 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Today's number 8, I'd like to talk about managing your blood pressure. This is really important, whether you have diabetes or not, but high blood pressure is the hidden killer. Everyone should know what their blood pressure is and manage it to what is the appropriate level, which we know now is about 130 for the top number and 80 or below for the lower number. And, of course, the lower your blood pressure is, the better you are. Blood pressure could be managed with lifestyle for many people, that is avoiding salt in your diet, exercising, have an ideal body weight, and sometimes requires medication. Really important to know what your blood pressure is a lot of the time, not just for those few times when you might have it measured by your doctor or a healthcare provider. I really encourage people to do home blood pressure monitoring, particularly if you have a diagnosis of high blood pressure. And we know that there are now many, many medications that can provide really good control with little or no side effects from those medications. So this, again, is one of those really important things, and taken together with all of the other Life Essential 8 and managed by you and your healthcare provider, can assure that you have a long, healthy, and happy life.

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0: 3 months ago, there weren't enough masks. We were desperately sourcing from all over the world. People were making face coverings from scarves and bits of fabric. Now there are plenty of masks, but some people don't want to wear them. Come on, mask up, America.
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2: What did I hear at 12 o'clock in the daytime? 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

All right, sure, it's nice to be here.

said things weren't right. And the blessings you said is what the light is in. Yeah, come here, step into the light is in. Yeah, you're right. I can tell the first time I see a gun.

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I'm your host of Just Jazz every Monday night at 9 p.m. right here on WBYC 107.3 Chrisville, Maryland, your community radio station. You're going to hear some of the finest jazz musicians you're ever going to hear right here. And remember, it's Just Jazz every Monday night at 9. See you then.

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Because if you've been married, you can't have no fun at all. Now you're ready to. No matter what you do, they're going to talk about you. Look down their noses. I don't know.

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dry, and we're not gonna make it out of this war alive. It brings me close and says to me, let's make this a happy ending and try to stay friends. But you see, if this love affair was happy, then it would not

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3: From Feature Story News in London, I'm Simon Gaitan. Officials in the Russian Tatarstan region say Ukrainian drone strikes killed at least 13 people and injured 39. It comes as the World Health Organization says one of its warehouses was hit in a recent Russian strike in Ukraine. William Denslow reports from Brussels.
4: The Ukrainian drone strike occurred roughly 750 miles east of its border, targeting a city that's one of Russia's oil refining hubs. Russian officials say industrial and civilian facilities were targeted. Meanwhile, the World Health Organization says one of its warehouses in the Ukrainian city of Dnipro has been hit twice by Russian strikes in the space of 24 hours. The WHO chief says the facility contained emergency health supplies and called for attacks on healthcare sites to stop. William Denslow, Brussels.
3: Israeli Prime Minister Benjamin Netanyahu has rejected a 15-point Gaza peace plan drawn up by US President Donald Trump's Board of Peace. President Trump had hailed the plan as a historic agreement, and the rejection marks a rare public split between the two leaders. Netanyahu says Israel's military will not withdraw until Hamas is fully disarmed. Hamas has called on mediators and Washington to pressure the Israeli Prime Minister not to obstruct the process for domestic political reasons, with Israeli elections due in October. Jagruti Dave reports from Washington.
5: Benjamin Netanyahu is stuck between the hardliners in his party who think that the peace plan has too many concessions towards Hamas, and then his relationship with Donald Trump, who has called this a monumental step towards lasting peace and security. This is a very rare public dissent by Benjamin Netanyahu from his ally in the White House. Mr. Netanyahu has called Donald Trump the greatest friend that the state of Israel has ever had in the White House. But that relationship has had its ups and downs since the Iran war, and Donald Trump has publicly rebuked Israel on occasion as well. So, you know, there is some sense that that very firm friendship has been on rocky territory.
3: Over a million people have been evacuated as Typhoon Dolphin, China's strongest tropical cyclone this year, brings heavy rain and strong winds. Laura Westbrook reports from Hong Kong.
6: Typhoon Dolphin made landfall in eastern China on Sunday night, packing winds of around 150 kilometers per hour. A huge mobilization effort took place in China ahead of the storm's arrival to move hundreds of thousands of people from high-risk areas to safety. Ships were also ordered back to harbor and hundreds of flights cancelled, including at Shanghai's two main airports. The typhoon has been downgraded as it moves north, but it's still expected to bring with it a lot of rain, and that brings with it the risk of flooding and landslides, so authorities remain on alert. Laura Westbrook, Hong Kong.
3: From bureaus worldwide, this is FSN.

to San Francisco, she must have lost her way. Posting a poster of Poncho and Cisco one California day. She says she believes in a Robin Hood and brotherhood and colors of green and gray.

Count of Monte Cristo, you'll be the Countess May. You can believe in Robin Hood and Brotherhood and rolling the ball in the hay.

Here is a new song. It's guaranteed to bring you right down. It's called Don't Let It Bring You Down. Sort of starts off real slow and then fizzles out all together.

0: Thank you. 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Thank you.
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4: From Feature Story News in London, I'm Simon Gaitan. Officials in the Russian Tatarstan region say Ukrainian drone strikes killed at least 13 people and injured 39. It comes as the World Health Organization says one of its warehouses was hit in a recent Russian strike in Ukraine. William Denslow reports from Brussels.
5: The Ukrainian drone strike occurred roughly 750 miles east of its border, targeting a city that's one of Russia's oil refining hubs. Russian officials say industrial and civilian facilities were targeted. Meanwhile, the World Health Organization says one of its warehouses in the Ukrainian city of Dnipro has been hit twice by Russian strikes in the space of 24 hours. The WHO chief says the facility contained emergency health supplies and called for attacks on healthcare sites to stop. William Denslow, Brussels.
4: Israeli Prime Minister Benjamin Netanyahu has rejected a 15-point Gaza peace plan drawn up by US President Donald Trump's Board of Peace. President Trump had hailed the plan as a historic agreement, and the rejection marks a rare public split between the two leaders. Netanyahu says Israel's military will not withdraw until Hamas is fully disarmed. Hamas has called on mediators and Washington to pressure the Israeli Prime Minister not to obstruct the process for domestic political reasons, with Israeli elections due in October. Jagruti Dave reports from Washington.
6: Benjamin Netanyahu is stuck between the hardliners in his party who think that the peace plan has too many concessions towards Hamas, and then his relationship with Donald Trump, who has called this a monumental step towards lasting peace and security. This is a very rare public dissent by Benjamin Netanyahu from his ally in the White House. Mr. Netanyahu has called Donald Trump the greatest friend that the state of Israel has ever had in the White House. But that relationship has had its ups and downs since the Iran war, and Donald Trump has publicly rebuked Israel on occasion as well. So, you know, there is some sense that that very firm friendship has been on rocky territory.
4: Over a million people have been evacuated as Typhoon Dolphin, China's strongest tropical cyclone this year, brings heavy rain and strong winds. Laura Westbrook reports from Hong Kong.
7: Typhoon Dolphin made landfall in eastern China on Sunday night, packing winds of around 150 kilometers per hour. A huge mobilization effort took place in China ahead of the storm's arrival to move hundreds of thousands of people from high-risk areas to safety. Ships were also ordered back to harbor and hundreds of flights cancelled, including at Shanghai's two main airports. The typhoon has been downgraded as it moves north, but it's still expected to bring with it a lot of rain, and that brings with it the risk of flooding and landslides, so authorities remain on alert. Laura Westbrook, Hong Kong.
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9: Could you put your back down now? I am here for some fun. Yo! I am so careful. It is hot in this desert.

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3: Hello and welcome to the Global Village. I'm Chris Heim.

Next time in the Global Village, it's High Life time. We will highlight the classic sound from Ghana. It spread to other parts of Africa and around the world, and we'll hear some of the offshoots, some contemporary versions, and some related forms of music in this particular edition of the show. But we'll get things underway with the king of High Life and an artist who helped to spread the sound of High Life, especially through Western Africa. This is music from E.T. Mensah and the Tempos as we begin this High Life special here in the Global Village. Thank you.

Ah, boy. And then let's see about drive.

Music from Osabisa here in the Global Village as we highlight High Life this time around, a style of music that emerged from Ghana, goes back more than a century or so with a variety of influences that began to come together, some different African traditional musics, and then as colonial powers moved in, they brought with them their military bands, and eventually the military bands began to play music that was kind of a fusion of those European sounds and traditional music. It would eventually morph into High Life, a name that actually emerged as a sort of a social commentary. Actually, there were big dance band, High Life bands, and those played at exclusive clubs where, you know, people lived the high life. And in other places, a more guitar-based, smaller group style would emerge. Eventually, it would influence other parts of Western Africa and also travel around the world. And after Ghana became independent and the political situation actually began to become more difficult there, a number of Ghanaian musicians left the country. And some of those musicians actually would be the foundation of Osabisa in London, along with some other musicians from the Caribbean and elsewhere. And that music of Ghana would certainly remain at the root of much of what they did. Osabisa from the OCA album with Yen Ara Ghana. We also heard some

0: Some classic high life, some more contemporary high life bands in a compilation actually that was put together by Teddy Osai of Osabisa. And we heard the High Life Stars doing Qua Qua from that compilation. Dipped into the Rough Guide to High Life for some music from another Ghanaian band, Nana Ampadu, along with the African Brothers. And all that started with E.T. Mensa, the king of high life. He and his band, The Tempos, really helped to fashion and popularize that contemporary sound of high life. And their tours actually through Western Africa had a big role in sharing that music and inspiring African musicians in other nations to play their own forms of high life. Music from E.T. Mensa, Mibeo Baba is what we heard as we highlight some high life sounds this time here in the Global Village. Music, as we mentioned, that would eventually travel to a number of different places and inspire a number of different musicians. One of them, American-born jazz artist Randy Weston, will dip into his high life album for Kaban Bamboo High Life when we're back in just a minute right here in the Global Village.
1: It's 10:19.

Pharoah Sanders here in the Global Village with a thing he did call it High Life on his Rejoice album. And we also heard Randy Weston with Kaban Bamboo High Life. It's a song that he wrote in honor of Bobby Benson, a musician and club owner in Nigeria. And he actually had made his first visit to Africa a couple of years before this particular release came out, and inspired by that. And later, as he went through life, spending much more time in Africa and working with African musicians and really steeped in the traditions, came out with the High Life album. And that's really the most truly High Life piece on the release. Kaban Bamboo High Life, music from Randy Weston, as we're highlighting some High Life sounds this time here in the Global Village. Here another jazz artist with a form of High Life. That's H-Y-L-I-F-E. This is Marcus Miller from his Aphrodisia album, coming your way here in the Global Village.

0: highlighting the sounds of high life this time here in the Global Village. And as we mentioned, as the situation began to change in Ghana after independence, political and economic changes, a number of people, including musicians, left the country, many of them first going to Britain, which had been the former colonial power there. And as Britain changed its immigration policies, one of the places where Ghanaian artists went after that was Germany. And I just think this name is wonderful. Of course, there was a new style that developed there with some influences from Germany that, of course, was named Burger High Life. And the fellow who was one of the chief exponents of it, George Darko, and we just heard him with Masamni. Music from George Darko as we get to some high life sounds this time here in the Global Village. We also heard Marcus Miller doing a thing that he called High Life, H-Y-L-I-F-E, from his album Aphrodisia. That coming your way here in the Global Village. We come back in just a minute when we return. Some music from actually another band that was based in London in the 80s. Nosa Bisa was not the only group that featured Ghanaian artists and high life sounds. Another was called High Life International, and we'll hear some music from them in just a minute when we return to the Global Village.
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That's High Life International from an album they did called Music to Wake the Dead, and not to be confused with the Pink Floyd song, that was Wish You Were Here. That here in the Global Village, where we've been getting to some High Life sounds this time, we're getting to one more in just a minute. A quick reminder, though, before we get to that and head out for this time, that the playlist for this and all of our shows, information about upcoming shows, world music news and videos, and also a little donate button where you can help support Global Village, all on our Facebook page. 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You can also reach us there or by email at info@kmuw.org. Global Village, a production of KMUW, Wichita Public Radio. I'm Chris Heim. Thanks for being with us here in the Global Village. Our last High Life tune, it's High Life Time, and it is early music from Fela, the creator of Afrobeat. But early on in his career, he headed up a High Life group. Here's Fela Kuti and his Cool Libidos with It's High Life Time as we head out this time from the Global Village.

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2: 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The performance takes place on August 21st at 7 p.m. at Gallery 413, located at 413 West Main Street in Crisfield. 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The Somerset County Arts Council members bring their original artwork to West Main Street Gallery, located at 1100 West Main Street in Crisfield. 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
3: From Feature Story News in the UK, I'm John Beaver. US President Donald Trump says he's prepared to play a waiting game and use economic pressure to resolve the conflict with Iran. It comes as the Iranian Foreign Ministry said that the Strait of Hormuz will remain closed until the US met certain key demands, including the lifting of a naval blockade. Meanwhile, President Trump is under further pressure after Israel formally rejected the 15-point Gaza peace plan drawn up by his Board of Peace. Israeli Prime Minister Benjamin Netanyahu has declared that Israeli forces will not withdraw from Gaza until Hamas is fully disarmed. The rejection comes with Netanyahu facing an election on the 27th of October, with polls suggesting his coalition could lose its majority. Oliver McTernan is a former mediator and director of Forward Thinking, a London-based organisation that works to resolve conflicts in the Middle East.
4: I think Netanyahu's response was totally predictable. It is a question now whether he will be prime minister or not after October. I think had he agreed to the proposals, there's no doubt I think he would have put his future totally at risk. That said, he had no intention ever agreeing with the Border Peace Plan.
3: Russian officials say Ukrainian drone strikes killed at least 12 people and injured 39 others. It comes as the World Health Organization says one of its warehouses was hit in a recent Russian strike in Ukraine. William Denslow reports.
5: The Ukrainian drone strike occurred roughly 750 miles east of its border, targeting a city that's one of Russia's oil refining hubs. Russian officials say industrial and civilian facilities were targeted. Meanwhile, the World Health Organization says one of its warehouses in the Ukrainian city of Dnipro has been hit twice by Russian strikes in the space of 24 hours. The WHO chief says the facility contained emergency health supplies and called for attacks on healthcare sites to stop.
3: The strongest tropical cyclone to hit China this year, Typhoon Dolphin, made landfall on the country's east coast. It brought massive evacuations of vulnerable areas, heavy rain and strong winds, as Laura Westbrook reports.
6: Typhoon Dolphin made landfall in eastern China on Sunday night, packing winds of around 150 kilometers per hour. A huge mobilization effort took place in China ahead of the storm's arrival to move hundreds of thousands of people from high-risk areas to safety. Ships were also ordered back to harbor and hundreds of flights cancelled, including at Shanghai's two main airports. The typhoon has been downgraded as it moves north, but it's still expected to bring with it a lot of rain, and that brings with it the risk of flooding and landslides, so authorities remain on alert.
3: From bureaus worldwide, this is FSN.
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2: 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The Somerset County Arts Council members bring their original artwork to West Main Street Gallery, located at 1100 West Main Street in Crisfield. 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
3: 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The Somerset County Arts Council members bring their original artwork to West Main Street Gallery, located at 1100 West Main Street in Crisfield. 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
2: From Feature Story News in Washington, I'm Nick Harper. At least 74 people have died following a 7.4 magnitude earthquake in Colombia. The epicenter was in the west of the country, toppling buildings and leaving people trapped. The death toll is expected to rise. U.S. President Donald Trump says he wants Iran to pay compensation. He says he wants the demand in all future negotiations with the country. On Sunday, he said in an interview with Axios that Washington is now only semi-negotiating with Tehran, describing the standoff as a chess game. Officials in the Russian Tatarstan region say Ukrainian drone strikes have killed at least 12 people and injured 39. It comes as the World Health Organization says one of its warehouses was hit in a recent Russian strike in Ukraine. Ever since, William Denslow has more.
3: The Ukrainian drone strike occurred roughly 750 miles east of its border, targeting a city that's one of Russia's oil refining hubs. Russian officials say industrial and civilian facilities were targeted. Meanwhile, the World Health Organization says one of its warehouses in the Ukrainian city of Dnipro has been hit twice by Russian strikes in the space of 24 hours. The WHO chief says the facility contained emergency health supplies and called for attacks on healthcare sites to stop.
2: US company Intel has announced a $15 billion stock offering, reported to be the chipmaker's first public share sale since it listed in 1971. The move comes as major technology companies face growing investor scrutiny over whether their massive spending on artificial intelligence infrastructure will actually deliver returns. Meta has now launched a new downloadable AI model called MuseGlimmer. Ever since, Mitch McCann reports from New York.
4: Meta has announced that it's introducing a downloadable AI model called MuseGlimmer. It can run on a personal computer. So that's already different, actually, from Claude and ChatGPT that people will know that require a user to head to those websites. MuseGlimmer can be used offline. Meta says it can be used for managing your schedule, drafting messages. We also know, this is interesting today, we know there's real competition between the US and China to scale up and develop AI infrastructure to release better models.
2: Typhoon Kidura is bearing down on eastern China with maximum sustained winds of 130 kilometers an hour. The territory is still dealing with the aftermath of Typhoon Nol, which made landfall in southern Guangdong province in late July. Ever since, Laura Westbrook has more from Hong Kong.
5: As this storm has moved inland, it has weakened, but it's continuing to bring with it heavy rain, and that has the potential to bring with it landslides and flooding. And so authorities say they are remaining on high alert.
2: From bureaus worldwide, this is FSN.
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2: Artists and carvers have a two-day opportunity to explore drawing in a deeper way with Peter Palumbo, a world-class carver, Ward Foundation living legend, and a former art teacher. 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
2: 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The play Liberty Calls is a musical and dramatic journey into the spirit of America's fight for independence is being presented by the Lower Shore Performing Arts Company. The performance takes place on August 21st at 7 p.m. at Gallery 413, located at 413 West Main Street in Crisfield. Liberty Calls blends spirited songs, lively exchanges, loyalty, love, and resolve into a story of determination and freedom. The Somerset County Arts Council members bring their original artwork to West Main Street Gallery, located at 1100 West Main Street in Crisfield. The opening reception is on Saturday, August 8th, from 11 to 3 p.m., with the exhibit continuing through August 31st. 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
3: From Feature Story News in New York, I'm Mitch McCann. Iran's deputy parliament speaker said on Monday that the United States has accepted there is no military solution to reopening the Strait of Hormuz as oil prices rose above $84 a barrel. U.S. President Donald Trump told the website Axios on Sunday that Washington is now only semi-negotiating with Tehran. Nick Harper has more from Washington.
4: He said it's like a chess game. So Donald Trump is now the chief strategist, all of this marking a shift in direction from the United States, away from military action, and more towards the waiting game of putting the economic pressure on Tehran.
3: Officials in the Russian Tatarstan region say Ukrainian drone strikes killed at least 12 people and injured 39. It comes as the World Health Organization says one of its warehouses was hit in a recent Russian strike in Ukraine. William Densilo reports from Brussels.
5: The Ukrainian drone strike occurred roughly 750 miles east of its border, targeting a city that's one of Russia's oil refining hubs. Russian officials say industrial and civilian facilities were targeted. Meanwhile, the World Health Organization says one of its warehouses in the Ukrainian city of Dnipro has been hit twice by Russian strikes in the space of 24 hours. The WHO chief says the facility contained emergency health supplies and called for attacks on healthcare sites to stop. William Denslow, Brussels.
3: Typhoon Kujira is bearing down on eastern China with maximum sustained winds of 130 kilometers per hour, though Hong Kong has escaped a direct hit with no tropical cyclone warning signal currently in force. The Hong Kong Observatory expects Kujira to weaken to a tropical storm by Tuesday and a tropical depression by Wednesday as it moves inland. The territory is still dealing with the aftermath of another typhoon, which made landfall in southern Guangdong province in late July as the most powerful storm to hit China this year. Laura Westbrook has more from Hong Kong.
6: As this storm has moved inland, it has weakened, but it's continuing to bring with it heavy rain, and that has the potential to bring with it landslides and flooding. And so authorities say they are remaining on high alert.
3: And finally, Meta announced on Monday that it's introducing a downloadable AI model called Muse Glimmer that can run on a personal computer and be used offline, which is different from apps like Claude or ChatGPT, which require a user to head to their website to access their AI service. Meta says Muse Glimmer can be used for managing schedules, drafting messages, and organizing files. Meta boss Mark Zuckerberg wrote about American and Chinese competition in AI in an essay that was published on Monday. He said American communities will have greater prosperity and security if America and its allies lead in AI compared to geopolitical rivals. He also said it's more difficult to build infrastructure in the U.S. compared to China. From bureaus worldwide, this is FSN.

0: It's 433. It's 433.
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2: 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The play Liberty Calls is a musical and dramatic journey into the spirit of America's fight for independence is being presented by the Lower Shore Performing Arts Company. The performance takes place on August 21st at 7 p.m. at Gallery 413, located at 413 West Main Street in Crisfield. Liberty Calls blends spirited songs, lively exchanges, loyalty, love, and resolve into a story of determination and freedom. The Somerset County Arts Council members bring their original artwork to West Main Street Gallery, located at 1100 West Main Street in Crisfield. The opening reception is on Saturday, August 8th, from 11 to 3 p.m., with the exhibit continuing through August 31st. 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
3: From Feature Story News in New York, I'm Mitch McCann. Iran's deputy parliament speaker said on Monday that the United States has accepted there is no military solution to reopening the Strait of Hormuz as oil prices rose above $84 a barrel. U.S. President Donald Trump told the website Axios on Sunday that Washington is now only semi-negotiating with Tehran. Nick Harper has more from Washington.
4: He said it's like a chess game. So Donald Trump is now the chief strategist, all of this marking a shift in direction from the United States, away from military action, and more towards the waiting game of putting the economic pressure on Tehran.
3: Officials in the Russian Tatarstan region say Ukrainian drone strikes killed at least 12 people and injured 39. It comes as the World Health Organization says one of its warehouses was hit in a recent Russian strike in Ukraine. William Densilo reports from Brussels.
5: The Ukrainian drone strike occurred roughly 750 miles east of its border, targeting a city that's one of Russia's oil refining hubs. Russian officials say industrial and civilian facilities were targeted. Meanwhile, the World Health Organization says one of its warehouses in the Ukrainian city of Dnipro has been hit twice by Russian strikes in the space of 24 hours. The WHO chief says the facility contained emergency health supplies and called for attacks on healthcare sites to stop. William Denslow, Brussels.
3: Typhoon Kujira is bearing down on eastern China with maximum sustained winds of 130 kilometres per hour, though Hong Kong has escaped a direct hit with no tropical cyclone warning signal currently in force. The Hong Kong Observatory expects Kujira to weaken to a tropical storm by Tuesday and a tropical depression by Wednesday as it moves inland. The territory is still dealing with the aftermath of another typhoon, which made landfall in southern Guangdong province in late July as the most powerful storm to hit China this year. Laura Westbrook has more from Hong Kong.
6: As this storm has moved inland, it has weakened, but it's continuing to bring with it heavy rain, and that has the potential to bring with it landslides and flooding. And so authorities say they are remaining on high alert.
3: And finally, Meta announced on Monday that it's introducing a downloadable AI model called Muse Glimmer that can run on a personal computer and be used offline, which is different from apps like Claude or ChatGPT, which require a user to head to their website to access their AI service. Meta says Muse Glimmer can be used for managing schedules, drafting messages, and organizing files. Meta boss Mark Zuckerberg wrote about American and Chinese competition in AI in an essay that was published on Monday. He said American communities will have greater prosperity and security if America and its allies lead in AI compared to geopolitical rivals. He also said it's more difficult to build infrastructure in the US compared to China. From bureaus worldwide, this is FSN.
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0: We'd like to do a medley of our hit. You all right, lad?
1: Yeah, roughly.
0: It's late at night. 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
3: Good evening, Chrisfield, and welcome to Penny for Your Thoughts with DJ Penny, your favorite punk rock girl. Tonight, we're getting started with the Toadies from Fort Worth, Texas. They are an alternative rock band started in 1989 by frontman Van Todd Lewis, and their debut album, Rubberneck, was double platinum. It's the one they're most known for. We're going to do one from that album, and then we're going to do some lesser known. Starting now, you're listening on WBYC 107.3 out of Chrisfield, a great place to be. This is one of my favorite bands doing an excellent song, I Come From the Water.

That was Two from the Toadies. No Deliverance from 2008 and I Come from the Water, 1994. Up next, I've got Eagles of Death Metal, an American rock band out of California. It is mostly Jesse Hughes and Josh Homme, who is also frontman for Queens of the Stone Age. They are kind of a garage rock, bluesy feel, not at all death metal. Give them a listen. Starting off with something kind of fun, their remake of Abracadabra.

That was Eagles of Death Metal doing the Mother Lode, actually a collaboration with the Standstills from 2022, and two covers from their entire covers album from 2019, Abracadabra and Careless Whisper. Since we talked about Josh Homme from Queens of the Stone Age, we're going to throw one in. This is Threes and Sevens off their Era Vulgaris album released in 2007.

0: Ceremony, done by New Order, their debut single from March 1981, I Was So Little. This is DJ Penny doing Penny for Your Thoughts on WBYC 107.3 out of Crisfield, a great place to be. If you want to hear anything special in the upcoming weeks, you can drop me a line at djpennywbyc@gmail.com. 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
1: It's 6:30.

That was three songs you probably know from three bands you probably don't. That was Under the Milky Way by The Church, Keep Feeling Fascination by The Human League, and What's My Scene by The Hoodoo Gurus. Up next, I've got another song by The Human League, Don't You Want Me. Everyone knows this song.

You've been listening to Penny for Your Thoughts with DJ Penny on WBYC 107.3 out of Crisfield, a great place to be. That was 99 Red Balloons by Nina and I Go Crazy by Flesh for Lulu. We are out of time, Crisfield. We're going to close out with Hot in the City by Billy Idol. Easily one of his best songs. Have a good evening.

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3: Well, hey, y'all. Welcome back to another groovin' down-in-the-basement episode of Lady Spins the Blues here on 107.3 WBYC, Crisfield, MD, a great place to be. I'm Dr. Donna, and for the next 2 hours, I'm going to fill all of those little holes that have recently been poked into your souls. So sit back and relax to WBYC, because I've got the vinyl all queued up.

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That consumption, killing me by the grave.

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And to me he replied,

said until I need until I I want no more.

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And I sit down, oh, on her step. She said, come on in now, buddy, you know my husband just now left. Showing up and just now left. Showing up and just now left.

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The Doctor is in, playing all of your favorite soul cleansing blues every Monday and Saturday from 7 until 9 p.m. Remember, I'm Dr. Donna, and you're listening to Lady Spins the Blues.

wrote me a description. The milk, cream, and alcohol. Yes, yes, yes, he did.

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The Doctor is in, playing all of your favorite soul cleansing blues every Monday and Saturday from 7 until 9 p.m. Remember, I'm Dr. Donna, and you're listening to Lady Spins the Blues.

Hey, after where she going? She tell me where she been. She start a conversation that don't have no end. She 19 years old.